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7: Partly cloudy tonight, becoming cloudy overnight with a slight chance of showers before morning, down to 5. Showers Sunday reaching 14. Sun and cloud, maybe showers on Monday with a high of 10.
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3: Partly cloudy tonight, becoming cloudy overnight with a slight chance of showers before morning down to 5. Showers Sunday reaching 14. Sun and cloud, maybe showers on Monday with a high of 10.
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4: Partly cloudy tonight, becoming cloudy overnight with a slight chance of showers before morning down to 5. Showers Sunday reaching 14. Sun and cloud, maybe showers on Monday with a high of 10.
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10: Partly cloudy tonight, becoming cloudy overnight with a slight chance of showers before morning, down to 5. Showers Sunday reaching 14. Sun and cloud, maybe showers on Monday with a high of 10.
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5: Partly cloudy tonight, becoming cloudy overnight with a slight chance of showers before morning down to 5. Showers Sunday reaching 14. Sun and cloud, maybe showers on Monday with a high of 10.
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6: Partly cloudy tonight, becoming cloudy overnight with a slight chance of showers before morning down to 5. Showers Sunday reaching 14. Sun and cloud, maybe showers on Monday with a high of 10.
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5: Partly cloudy tonight, becoming cloudy overnight with a slight chance of showers before morning down to 5. Showers Sunday reaching 14. Sun and cloud, maybe showers on Monday with a high of 10.
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4: Partly cloudy tonight, becoming cloudy overnight with a slight chance of showers before morning down to 5. Showers Sunday reaching 14. Sun and cloud, maybe showers on Monday with a high of 10.
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1: 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Weather.
2: Periods of rain ending late this afternoon, then a slight chance of showers. It'll be windy, a high of 13. Cloudy tonight, maybe showers, breezy down to 3. Monday, a mix of sun and cloud, 30% chance of showers with a high of 10.
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0: 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Weather.
3: Periods of rain ending late this afternoon, then a slight chance of showers. It'll be windy, a high of 13. Cloudy tonight, maybe showers. Breezy, down to 3. Monday, a mix of sun and cloud, 30% chance of showers with a high of 10.
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3: 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Weather.
4: Periods of rain ending late this afternoon, then a slight chance of showers. It'll be windy, a high of 13. Cloudy tonight, maybe showers. Breezy, down to 3. Monday, a mix of sun and cloud, 30% chance of showers with a high of 10.
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1: There's a park I go to called Bear Oaks where it's not clothing optional. 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And honestly, you're there 2 minutes and you don't even notice the difference. 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You know, people think it's not okay. Therefore, you know, they react that way. 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
11: Periods of rain ending late this afternoon, then a slight chance of showers. It'll be windy, a high of 13. Cloudy tonight, maybe showers. Breezy, down to 3. Monday, a mix of sun and cloud, 30% chance of showers with a high of 10.
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0: The career of Roy Clark began with a homemade guitar. Roy's father took the neck of a ukulele, four strings, and then carved a hole in his old cigar box. He used that box as the body of the instrument, and Roy got his first taste at glory, playing it for his parents. Now, at first, Roy loved playing baseball and boxing, but the music industry was the one that came calling. First, it was Jimmy Dean, then it was Wanda Jackson, and after a decade of working with the greats, Capitol Records signed Roy to a deal. From there, it was accolade after accolade. Three Entertainer of the Year awards. He had his own music venue in Missouri. And Roy would become the first country music performer to serve as guest host for Jimmy Carson. You might also remember Roy and his comedy partner Buck Owens in the variety show Hee Haw. The career of Roy Clark culminated with an induction to the Country Music Hall of Fame back in 2009. Despite the success, the only Roy Clark song to hit number one was Come Live With Me, a song that was written by Bodaloo and Felice Bryant. And if you want to hear another of their songs, it's coming up after the break.
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9: Periods of rain ending late this afternoon, then a slight chance of showers. It'll be windy, a high of 13. Cloudy tonight, maybe showers, breezy down to 3. Monday, a mix of sun and cloud, 30% chance of showers with a high of 10.
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0: That was Tanya Tucker's Lizzie and the Rain Man on your Legendary Breakfast, a song based on the 1956 movie The Rainmaker, starring Burt Lancaster and Katharine Hepburn. If you've seen the film, it becomes very obvious. Both stories follow the same basic structure. You have a man coming to town promising rain, but instead he falls for a woman. To make this even more clear, in the movie, Hepburn plays Lizzie Curry. The main character of Tanya Tucker's song is Lizzie Cooper. The song would come out 20 years after the movie, so no one was necessarily upset by the comparisons. Heck, it would still be another year before we got home video. But if you're looking for a classic film to watch this weekend, maybe try The Rainmaker. Or, perhaps, the 1954 film La Strada. That movie helped Kris Kristofferson write our next song. We'll be right back.
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0: Baby's Got Her Blue Jeans On. A song written by Bob McDill, and at first, he thought the song was a bit too old-fashioned. The year was 1984, and country music had moved on from talking about girls in blue jeans. Oh, how wrong he was. But it wasn't just him. See, when McDill started pitching the song around Nashville, nobody wanted it. It wasn't until Jerry Kennedy earmarked it for his client Mel McDaniel that somebody bought the rights. Why did Jerry think this song was perfect? A cowbell. Seriously, when Jerry heard the demo, his first thought, oh, let's add a cowbell for rhythm. Now, I should mention, Mel did not have the same experience when listening to the demo. Even after he and Kennedy finished recording his version, Mel thought, it's fine. Little did anyone know that 4 months later, it was going to be a number one hit. Though I think Jerry Kennedy might have known. Though we really shouldn't be surprised. Bob McDill is one of the most celebrated songwriters of all time. We're going to have another of his compositions after these messages.
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7: Periods of rain ending late this afternoon, then a slight chance of showers. It'll be windy, a high of 13. Cloudy tonight, maybe showers, breezy down to 3. Monday, a mix of sun and cloud, 30% chance of showers with a high of 10.
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0: which is when they found a song called I Fell in Love Again Last Night by Bob Schuller and Paul Overstreet. Their first number one hit came only 1 year after that fateful festival performance. Our next artist was also discovered on a festival stage. We'll have Johnny Rodriguez after the break.
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2: Periods of rain ending late this afternoon, then a slight chance of showers. It'll be windy, a high of 13. Cloudy tonight, maybe showers, breezy down to 3. Monday, a mix of sun and cloud, 30% chance of showers with a high of 10.
3: 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The architects that paved the way for today's country stars. 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

0: Longtime listeners of the Legendary Breakfast probably know the names Thom Schuler, Fred Knobloch, and Paul Overstreet. Heck, I mentioned two of those names not 30 minutes ago. Those three songwriters are important to this story as they are the members of SKO. When the three men decided to record music together back in 1987, they weren't sure if they should market themselves as three songwriters who happened to perform together or a band like any other. They decided to lean on their shared experience to get ahead. And it worked. They were signed with MTM, who you might remember from last week as the label owned by Mary Tyler Moore. The three men earned a number one hit thanks to their 1987 song, Baby's Got a New Baby. Ultimately, that would be the final hit for MTM Records as the company got purchased and merged with RCA. The band decided to go their separate ways after the merger, and SKO would forever stay a one-hit wonder. Paul would continue trying for a solo career, but in the eyes of country music, he would be viewed as a songwriter first, performer second. In fact, you can hear one of his most popular writings after the break.
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5: 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Weather.
6: Periods of rain ending late this afternoon, then a slight chance of showers. It'll be windy, a high of 13. Cloudy tonight, maybe showers. Breezy, down to 3. Monday, a mix of sun and cloud, 30% chance of showers with a high of 10.
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4: 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Weather.
5: Periods of rain ending late this afternoon, then a slight chance of showers. It'll be windy, a high of 13. Cloudy tonight, maybe showers. Breezy, down to 3. Monday, a mix of sun and cloud, 30% chance of showers, with a high of 10.
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8: Periods of rain ending late this afternoon, then a slight chance of showers. It'll be windy, a high of 13. Cloudy tonight, maybe showers, breezy down to 3. Monday, a mix of sun and cloud, 30% chance of showers with a high of 10.
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4: Periods of rain ending late this afternoon, then a slight chance of showers. It'll be windy, a high of 13. Cloudy tonight, maybe showers, breezy down to 3. Monday, a mix of sun and cloud, 30% chance of showers with a high of 10.
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2: 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I'd act

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5: Periods of rain ending late this afternoon, then a slight chance of showers. It'll be windy, a high of 13. Cloudy tonight, maybe showers, breezy down to 3. Monday, a mix of sun and cloud, 30% chance of showers with a high of 10.
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1: Good afternoon. I'm John Crawford. The U.S. Coast Guard says it has found debris from a Hamilton-based air ambulance jet carrying six people, including four from the Greater Toronto and Hamilton areas. It disappeared off the coast of Nantucket, Massachusetts, early Saturday. The missing Gulfstream jet, operated by Latitude Air Ambulance, was traveling from Bermuda to Boston, carrying two pilots and two medical staff, along with a patient and a family escort. The Coast Guard found a debris field that has been confirmed to be linked to the missing aircraft. Quebec is on the verge of electing a separatist government, promising a referendum for the first time in more than a decade, even though most voters have little interest in holding an independence vote. Polls suggest the Parti Québécois will likely win Monday's election after a lackluster campaign in which Quebecers have expressed a desire for change, but with little enthusiasm for any of the options being offered by the five parties. PQ leader Paul St-Pierre Plamondon has promised an independence referendum within a first mandate, although not before U.S. President Donald Trump leaves the White House in 2029. And speaking of Trump, the president used an Ohio rally Saturday to make profane attacks on Democrats with promises of financial help if Republicans win the midterm elections. Trump used at least a couple of profane phrases in attacking Democrats, those best not repeated here, and he warned he'd be less willing to work with the state of Ohio if the Democrats win the midterm elections. Meanwhile, Canadian snowbirds are once again being tested by the state of things south of the border. Florida voters deciding whether to scrap residential property taxes, a potentially huge revenue loss, and stick Canadians with the bill. Governor Ron DeSantis says he wants Canadian tourists subsidizing the state, making it so Florida residents pay less tax. DeSantis says, "I don't want to give Canadians a tax cut." It is the latest insult in a series of them since Trump returned to power last year with a decidedly anti-Canada agenda. British-born and Montreal-raised rock singer Sass Jordan has died at the age of 63. Jordan's career spanned four decades. The Canadian Idol panelist debut album, Tell Somebody, was released in 1988. She won the Juno for Most Promising Female Vocalist of the Year in 1989. A cause of death has not been released. In sports, Stephen Halliday's overtime goal made the difference. The Sens over the Leafs, 3-1. Thomas Chabot with a goal and an assist for Ottawa. The Penguins beat the Canadiens, 6-5 in overtime. The Oilers beat the Kraken, 3-1. The Canucks over the Flames, 4-1. CFL, the BC Lions handled the Argos, 24-17. The Alouettes beat the Blue Bombers, 37-10. Baseball, the divisional openers. The Rays shut down the Yankees 1-0. The Brewers over the Padres 3-2. The Dodgers handle the Braves 5-3. The White Sox shut down the Guardians 3-0.
0: 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Weather.
1: Periods of rain ending late this afternoon, then a slight chance of showers. It'll be windy, a high of 13. Cloudy tonight, maybe showers, breezy down to 3. Monday, a mix of sun and cloud, 30% chance of showers with a high of 10.
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0: From coast to coast, this is the show that brings the country together, one song at a time. It's time to count down the 30 biggest songs of the week. The Cross Canada Country Countdown starts now.
2: Well, we are all set here, and hopefully you're ready as well to listen to the best of country music. I'm your host, Kate Ryan, and last week, we found out that yet again, Stella Lefty snagged that number one spot for the fifth week in a row with Boston.

0: but this is a whole new week. I have the chart in front of me. How about we get this thing started?
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0: North Carolina's John Morgan is proof that great country music knows no borders. He's done incredibly well here in Canada, and we asked him why he thinks his music has connected so strongly with Canadian fans.
2: I don't know. I guess my stuff's always connected with Canadian people, and they've always just been such big supporters of my stuff from, you know, day one, I feel like. And it's cool to see that, you know, when you go on Spotify or iTunes and you look at where you're getting played at. We had a lot of streams coming from Canada, so it was cool to see. And especially with Friends Like That, our first single, I mean, that was that going number one, you know, up did a lot for me here in the States as well. So super thankful for it.
0: Making his chart debut at number 30, this is John Morgan with Kid Myself.

0: staying firmly at number 29. That was Owen Riegling with Love, Hate, Love.
1: Number 28.
0: Russell Dickerson has always worn his faith on his sleeve. But lately, it's been showing up in his music in a pretty specific way. He finds inspiration in some unexpected places these days. And one of them might surprise you.
2: Worship music in general is definitely a big influence on my music. And like even with yours, like when I first started out, they were like, this sounds like a Christian song. It's not, you know what I mean? Like, thank God I'm yours, right? So that influence definitely is in my music, in some songs.
0: Dropping to number 28, this is Russell Dickerson and Worth Your While.

0: Jim Hicks has made some movement this week up to number 27 with his latest, The Pilot.
1: Number 26.
0: If you've got tickets to a Dan and Shay concert, here's a tip. Get there early and keep your eyes open. The two have actually been known to sneak out into the crowd as everyone is finding their seats. Look

looking for cell phones. And if they catch someone taking a selfie, they'll actually try and get into the background for a casual photobomb. No warning, no announcement, just Dan and Shay suddenly appearing in the background of your phone. Imagine checking your phone out afterwards and finding their faces in the background. How's that for the best photobomb ever? Down one spot to number 26, this is Dan and Shay with Say So.

0: Dan and Shay say so. I know one of the most Canadian things is a double-double, but coming up, we actually have a double shot from John Hardy.
1: Don't move.
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3: 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Weather.
8: Periods of rain ending late this afternoon, then a slight chance of showers. It'll be windy, a high of 13. Cloudy tonight, maybe showers. Breezy, down to 3. Monday, a mix of sun and cloud, 30% chance of showers with a high of 10.
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0: Sitting at number 25, down 4 from last week, that is Tyler Joe Miller with Under the Influence.
1: Number 24.
0: John Party is one of very few artists who have created an accidental trilogy. First, we heard the song Head Over Boots back in 2015. Then 1 year later came Dirt on My Boots. Now, both songs went to number 1, and for a while, that was it. Then back in 2023, John was getting off the stage, and his wife at the time was waiting for the man to get those dang boots off. But they were being difficult. So John brought up the idea to Luke Late to help make the third boot song a reality. Kicking up 2 spots this week, this is John Party with Boots Off, in at number 24.
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0: This is Now and Then.
1: John Barty grew up in Dixon, California, which is roughly about 25 miles southwest of Sacramento. In this small farming community, John started writing songs at the age of just 12. He would have his own band by 14 and then moved to Nashville straight out of high school to chase his dream. It took years, though, of grinding things out before Head Over Boots broke through in 2016. And that changed everything. Six number ones followed, and then in 2023, he became the first Californian ever invited to join the Grand Ole Opry. And the invitation came from Garth Brooks. Going back to 2016, here is our then song from John Party, Head Over Boots.

0: Head Over Boots from John Party. Well, if you like Miss Ella Langley, we will actually be hearing from her a few times in this week's show. The first one being a duet. But which one? That song is number 23 and it's coming up, so please stay with us.
1: Don't move, don't move. 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

0: So that was our first of a few from Ella Langley this week as she teams up with Coe Wetzel. Song number 23, Jaded.
1: Number 24.
0: Zach John King just released his debut album, I'm What You Get, after many months of hard work. Zach's goal for the album was to have 20 songs without any filler. He made sure that every song was placed intentionally. He said it best himself. At this point, I'm just making something I love, and I am what you get. You like it or you don't. I've stopped caring a little bit about that. However, we do care about at least one song from that album. Hanging on at number 22, this is Zach John King and Get to Drinkin'.

0: Zach John King and Get to Drinkin'.
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0: Here's a fun piece of trivia. Before Luke Combs was selling out stadiums around the world, he auditioned for The Voice. The future country superstar didn't make the cut, but neither did Morgan Wallen, Lainey Wilson, or Maren Morris. Believe it or not, all four of them got rejected. People magazine brought this information to us, and it's quite fascinating, actually, to think about. Some of the biggest names in music today couldn't get that famous chair to turn around. Luke Combs went from rejected singing competitor to headlining Wembley Stadium and breaking nearly every touring record in country music history. The chairs really missed out on that one. At number 21, up two spots, this is Luke Combs and Rethink Some Things.

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7: Periods of rain ending late this afternoon, then a slight chance of showers. It'll be windy, a high of 13. Cloudy tonight, maybe showers. Breezy, down to 3. Monday, a mix of sun and cloud, 30% chance of showers with a high of 10.
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2: Okay, we've been enjoying the music of today, but how about we take a trip back to 1991 for a song that we actually still love listening to here in 2026?
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2: There's some big news for this duo. Brooks and Dunn are being honored with the CMA Willie Nelson Lifetime Achievement Award this November. And they are joining a list that includes Dolly Parton, Kenny Rogers, Loretta Lynn, and George Strait, just to name a few. This new honor makes Brooks and Dunn the most awarded duo in CMA history, with 20 Country Music Association wins, thanks to massive hits like this week's throwback track. Going back to 1991, this is Brooks and Dunn with Neon Moon.

0: 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It's the Cross Canada Country Countdown.
1: Welcome back. We have 10 down and we've got about 20 to go. Hi, I'm your host, Kate Ryan. So let's keep things rolling.
0: Number 20.
1: Not only are Brooks and Dunn being honored at the CMAs, but Morgan Wallen recently gave the duo a pretty serious shout out on his radio show, calling them absolute legends. Wallen also said he always wants to give them their flowers, and it's better late than never. They have done so much for this genre and for music as a whole. Coming from the most streamed country artist on the planet, that means something. The two opened for Wallen on multiple dates of his Still the Problem tour this year, and Ronnie Dunn actually needed a cheat sheet on stage to remember the words to Whiskey Glasses. And he posted it himself and captioned it, "Hell, I'm still learning." Dropping down three spots to the number 20 position, this is Morgan Wallen with Don't

0: Every Canadian country star started somewhere.
1: Hi, this is Josh Stumpf, born and raised in Prince Albert, Saskatchewan. And this is the Cross Canada Country Countdown.
0: Number 19.

0: Sitting at number 19, that was Josh Stumpf and Johnny Walker Back to Me as he rises up one spot this week.
1: Number 18.
0: Zach Top stopped mid-song at a recent show in Fresno. During one of his songs, he noticed security in the crowd. And after getting a better look, Zach saw a little girl sitting on her dad's shoulders. And security was trying to get her down. Now, Zach told them, hey, buddy, she's a kid. And kept the crowd's attention on her instead of the mix-up. He got so caught up in the moment that he actually forgot his own lyrics for just a second, though. But he recovered like the pro that he is.

0: up one and digging in to spot number 17. That is Morgan Wallen with Being By Now.
1: Number 16.
0: Taylor Swift is making news in England, but it's not the Taylor Swift that you're probably thinking about. An English soccer club called Widnes Town FC announced that they signed a player named Taylor Swift. The team's post said, "I'm sure this is the start of a great love story." Performer Taylor Swift has 273 million Instagram followers, while soccer player Taylor Swift has fewer than 200. But both can say that they are winners. Well, Taylor Swift might not be a soccer star, but I Knew It, I Knew You has been kicked down about 8 spots to number 16. Here is Taylor Swift.

0: And that was Taylor Swift with song number 16, I Knew It, I Knew You. Coming up, Cameron Whitcomb is going to need a bigger trophy case after winning 3 awards in Saskatoon recently. He will have the number 15 song coming up when we return.
1: Don't move, don't move. 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
4: Periods of rain ending late this afternoon, then a slight chance of showers. It'll be windy, a high of 13. Cloudy tonight, maybe showers. Breezy, down to 3. Monday, a mix of sun and cloud, 30% chance of showers with a high of 10.
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6: Welcome back. Okay, time for a little chat on Cameron.
3: Number 15.
6: Did you know that Cameron Whitcomb named his biggest song after a Hunter S. Thompson book? Kingdom of Fear is about the gap between telling the world you're fine and knowing deep down that you're not. Whitcomb wrote it at home in Nanaimo, BC, the same place that he grew up. The same place he returned to after leaving at 17 to work on a pipeline. The song right now has over 75 million streams and became his first entry on the Billboard Hot 100. But before you think the fame has gone to his head, you should know that he's donating a dollar from every concert ticket to mental health services. Rising up one into number 15, this is Cameron Whitcomb with Kingdom of Fear.
7: I

0: Here's one to watch.
1: This song is deeply personal. Megan Patrick and her husband, Mitchell Tenpenny, spent years hoping and praying for a baby, wondering if it wasn't in the cards for them. But then back in March, the couple announced that they were expecting a little girl. And Patrick wrote a song called Your Daddy's Smile as a letter to her then unborn daughter. The song was released on August 21st, and then on September 1st, Ember James Tenpenny was born. Emmy was 5 pounds, 12 ounces, and this is her song. Here with your one to watch, this is Megan Patrick, Your Daddy's Smile.

0: Megan Patrick, your daddy's smile. Coming up, Brantley Gilbert has always been impressed by Ella Langley. But after witnessing something that happened backstage recently, Brantley said that it was way cooler than anything Langley ever did on stage. We'll have that full story coming up.
1: Don't move, don't move. More of the Cross Canada Country Countdown coming up right after this.
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0: Hanging in there at number 13, that was Shaboozy, Cowgirl.
1: Number 12.
0: Ella Langley is learning that when you become a big country star, sometimes the moments that mean the most have nothing to do with the stage. Brantley Gilbert recently took his 7-year-old daughter Bray to see Ella for her birthday. And when Ella walked in to meet her, Bray was completely speechless. Brantley says that Ella spent several minutes making his daughter and the other kids in the room feel incredibly special. He says he walked away impressed not just by the artist, but by the person behind the music. Here at number 12 this week is a personal song from Ella Langley. This is Loving Life Again. Save.

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1: Lainey Wilson's wedding sounds like it was quite the party. And the story goes that Jelly Roll was one of the reasons why. Jelly called it the nicest wedding he has ever been to, praising the open bar, the free food. He even admitted that he ate two meals. But things apparently got a little more interesting once the Mardi Gras-style parade got going. Jelly Roll joked that he was flashing, and Lainey confirmed he was flashing everybody by the end of the night. What exactly he was flashing? Well, they never really explained that, thank goodness, and I think it's best if we don't ask. Up one spot, though, to song number 11. This is Jelly Roll with Hands Up.
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0: 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Weather.
8: Periods of rain ending late this afternoon, then a slight chance of showers. It'll be windy, a high of 13. Cloudy tonight, maybe showers, breezy down to 3. Monday, a mix of sun and cloud, 30% chance of showers with a high of 10.
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0: Counting them down from 30 to 1. 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
1: This man's life began with baseball before eventually finding country music. When Dawson Gray was 18, he was diagnosed with an eye disorder, and his dreams of playing professional baseball kind of went out the window. So how did he find music? Well, he was tired of being a third wheel. Dawson's best friend and high school girlfriend were both musicians, and he would often be around when they talked music. After a while of quietly listening and nodding his head, Dawson decided to join the two of them and learn how to play a guitar. While in university, Dawson would play on the streets of Kelowna to practice and hear feedback directly from ordinary people who would hopefully become fans one day. In 2023, he was able to leave his job and focus solely on his music. While still fresh in the industry, things are looking up for Dawson Gray. From madeandplayedincanada.ca, this is Bars Gone Now.

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1: Welcome back. We are just about ready to start counting down the top 10 now. I'm your host, Kate Ryan. So, are you ready? Let's get going.
0: Number 10.
1: We all have that one dish that we can't stop ourselves from overindulging. Now, for me, personally, it's nachos. Now, for Bailey Zimmerman, it's a big bowl of homemade chicken Alfredo. Now, with that in mind, let's hope he saves that indulgence for after the show. Otherwise, he might be needing a nap somewhere, maybe around the third song. Up one to number 10. This is Bailey Zimmerman with Chevy Silverado. Wow.

0: No movement this week once again from the James Barker Band. They are staying at number 9 with their song, After Dark.
1: Number 8.
0: Tennille Towns recently made the decision to go on her own, which meant that she could dictate when and what songs she released. Now, as an example, she released her passion project, The Acrobat, on April 10th and released Sunshine's Free on May 29th. Now, the song, by the way, is not on The Acrobat. And we asked her why she decided to overshadow her own album. And here's what she had to say.
2: I got to the part where I was like, wait, it's summertime and I really love this Sunshine's Free song that I was working on a while ago. Why don't I just put that out now? And it's just like to have the freedom from that place of like internally doing a little better with the mental health and with everything and just being like, yeah, okay, I'm just going to see what happens now. Let's do this. And it's been really fun.
0: Down 1, now at number 8. This is Tennille Towns with Sunshine's Free. We are

0: Gaining some ground, rising up three positions. That was number 7 from Riley Green. Think as you drunk.
1: Number 6.
0: Lainey Wilson tried to teach her husband, Duck Hodges, how to sing their next song. It didn't go well. She played guitar and sang the first verse. But when it was his turn, he gave up halfway through and offered to whistle it instead.
2: I'm with the music.
3: Yep.
2: She's going to teach me how to sing.
3: When I'm 10 minutes late, rushing like a hurricane through the house.
2: I can't do it.
3: Yes, you can, girl. I'll do it with you. When I'm 10 minutes late, rushing like a hurricane through the house.
2: Look, I'm a whistler. Let me whistle it.
3: All right. When I'm 10 minutes late, rushing like a hurricane through the house.
0: Lainey's review was, it's a little flat, but that's all right. Down one spot to number 6. This is Lainey Wilson and John Mayer with Phone.

0: Lainey Wilson and John Mayer, Phone Keys Wallet. Coming up, we're going to have a little bit more Ella, and we're going to take a listen to last year's leader. All that and more when we return.
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3: 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Weather.
4: Periods of rain ending late this afternoon, then a slight chance of showers. It'll be windy, a high of 13. Cloudy tonight, maybe showers. Breezy, down to 3. Monday, a mix of sun and cloud, 30% chance of showers, with a high of 10.
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0: Coming in at number five, that was Dallas Smith with Good Time Goes.
1: Number four.
0: Now, it seems like everybody wants a piece of Ella Langley. Miranda Lambert is kicking off her new album with a song called Snakeskin Boots. Miranda's new album is called Crisco, and the first track features Ella Langley. Now, Miranda says the song was written with Ella in mind, and Miranda describes the song as kind of a Thelma and Louise, but they didn't drive off the cliff. And considering Miranda has been a mentor, co-writer, and co-producer for Ella, this kind of feels like a pretty natural pairing. Miranda did help Ella write Choosing Texas, after all. And speaking of great pairings, hanging in there in our fourth position, this is Ella Langley and Morgan Wallen. I Can't Love You Anymore.

0: was our fourth song on the countdown this week. Hanging on there at number four, Ella Langley and Morgan Wallen with I Can't Love You Anymore.
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0: There's a good reason why Luke Combs released his song Be By You on February 13th of this year. It was perfect for every Valentine's Day playlist. This love song is built around one simple idea. Wherever I am, whoever I'm with, I'd rather be with you. While Luke is certainly singing about Nicole, the song is perfect for lovebirds everywhere. The song paints pictures of everything from sitting on a boat, catching bass, to hanging out in the hills. But let's be honest, when you're in love, location really doesn't matter. Here now, dropping down one position, this is song number three, Luke Combs and Be By You.

0: That was our third song on the countdown this week from Luke Combs and Be By You. Since Luke is number three, that means that there is a guaranteed new number two. Now, will there be a new number one? To find out, you're going to have to stay with me. Don't move.
1: Don't move.
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7: Kenny Chesney's new album, Silver Sands Marina, took about 3 years to finish, and he says that's exactly what made it work. While talking with Today, Kenny says, I was afforded the gift of time for this one. Usually when a record does well, the label wants another one in 12 to 18 months. I wasn't on that treadmill. I was at the Sphere for 2 years. Moving up one position to song number 2. This is Kenny Chesney with Carry On.

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1: Scotty McCreery wrote Bottle Rockets during a writing retreat in the Carolina Mountains with 6 inches of snow on the ground. Everyone was dreaming about summer. He and his crew built the chorus around Hootie and the Blowfish's 1994 debut single, Hold My Hand. And McCreery got Darius Rucker on board through their shared fantasy football league. I don't know if you're going to like this at all, McCreery told him, but we were thinking of y'all when we wrote this. Rucker not only loved the song, he offered to bring all of Hootie into the studio. 1 year ago, this was the song that was sitting right here at the top of the charts. Bottle Rockets. Everybody.

0: was last year's leader, Scotty McCreery, with Bottle Rockets.
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0: Stella Lefty holds the top spot for a sixth straight week in a row with Boston, which now officially makes it the fastest chart debut to number one by a solo female artist in over 20 years. The last time this happened was when Gretchen Wilson released Redneck Woman back in 2004. Lefty posted after the milestone, "When I was younger, I'd find all my favorite songs on country radio. And it's crazy to me that maybe some little girl or boy feels that way about Boston right now." Here with our number one song once again for the sixth week running, this is Stella Lefty and Boston.
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5: Country 90.5 FM weather. Periods of rain ending late this afternoon, then a slight chance of showers. It'll be windy, a high of 13. Cloudy tonight, maybe showers, breezy down to 3. Monday, a mix of sun and cloud, 30% chance of showers with a high of 10.
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0: well so far. Coming up on the show today, the winner of Fat Bear Week has been crowned, and let me tell you, they need a really big crown for this one. I'll also tell you about a cool medical breakthrough for women, and it's the first weekend of October. You know what that means. Yes, we are officially into spooky season. AMC Channel does Fear Fest every year, where they show scary movies every day through the month of October, and they kicked it off on Thursday with a Halloween movie marathon. Michael Myers, my absolute favorite. That's what I did all day Thursday. I turn into a literal couch potato the whole month. And I came across this crazy story about Halloween decorations causing a feud. I want to know how you would handle this situation. We'll get into that a little later. Stick around.
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8: Periods of rain ending late this afternoon, then a slight chance of showers. It'll be windy, a high of 13. Cloudy tonight, maybe showers, breezy down to 3. Monday, a mix of sun and cloud, 30% chance of showers with a high of 10.
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Hey, how's it going? I'm Ricky Tyler. Thank you so much for joining me today. I hope you're having a great weekend so far. And if you listen to this show regularly, you know I'm a sucker for a good wildlife story. Well, this is awesome. Jasper National Park in Alberta has 5 special new inhabitants, 1 caribou bull and 4 caribou calves. The group is particularly exciting because they were raised through the first conservation breeding program for caribou in North America. When Parks Canada released them, they became the breeding program's first release back into nature. The park wrote on social media, quote, "The 4 yearlings and 1 adult bull are the first animals raised through the program to take this important step. Since returning to the wild, they've been

0: exploring the Tonquin Valley, crossing creeks, navigating new terrain, and traveling through their summer range. They've also joined groups of wild caribou, an encouraging sign as they continue adapting to life in the wild. How awesome is that? Great stuff.
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0: Hey there, I'm Ricky Tyler. Thank you for joining me today. And ladies, if you've ever had to go get tested for uterine cancer, you know what kind of uncomfortable experience that can be, to say the least. Well, this is some amazing new health news. Doctors in the UK have developed a non-invasive test for uterine cancer. This simple new test could prevent millions of women from having to undergo painful invasive checks. Current tests are all invasive to patients and very costly to health services as well. This new test could change all that. Developed by the University of Manchester, England, it detects cancer through a urine test. In a trial involving over 1,800 women, it identified more than 80% of cancers and was 98.8% accurate in ruling out the disease. Women who experience bleeding after menopause are most likely to benefit from the test. While only 5 to 10% of them ultimately have cancer, all of them are given referrals to test for the disease. It's not quite available yet. Researchers say there is more studying to do, but they add, if further studies confirm these findings in routine practice, then this approach has the potential to transform care for millions of women every year.
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3: 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Weather.
4: Periods of rain ending late this afternoon, then a slight chance of showers. It'll be windy, a high of 13. Cloudy tonight, maybe showers. Breezy, down to 3. Monday, a mix of sun and cloud, 30% chance of showers with a high of 10.
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0: Hey, what's up? I'm Ricky Tyler. Thank you so much for hanging out with me today. And Fat Bear Week at Katmai National Park in Alaska wrapped up the other day. This year's winner, a chunky ursine named Backpack. He outgobbled a challenge from outsized female Dancing Queen to waddle off with the Fat Bear Week title. Backpack is a 20-year-old quiet giant known for sitting in solitude for long periods on his rock on the Brooks River. And he won by about 5,000 votes in the public tournament celebrating the brown bear's ability to eat as many fish as possible. It's estimated that Backpack weighs about 1,200 pounds. That is nuts, isn't it? He's going to have a very cozy winter's nap, no doubt. Congratulations, Backpack.
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5: Mainly cloudy and breezy tonight, a chance of showers down to 3. Sun and cloud Monday, slight chance of showers, a high of 10. Sunny and 12 on Tuesday.
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0: Hey there, I'm Ricky Tyler. Thank you so much for hanging out with me today. Much appreciated. It's the first weekend in October. Maybe you're putting up your Halloween decorations this weekend. I love Halloween. It's my favorite time of year. I'm not in a house anymore, so I don't do the outdoor decorations, but indoors, I go all out. Did I buy a mirror disco ball ghost this year? Maybe. But I just love driving around and seeing homes that decorate the outside and go like all out with it. My cousin is one of those people. Her house looks like a horror theme park. And I realize it's not for everybody, you know, you do you, to each their own. But I came across this and it was a little bit mind-blowing to me. I want to know how you would handle this situation. This woman posted online that some new neighbors moved in across the street maybe 3 or 4 months ago. They haven't really gotten to know them. But last weekend, they put up their Halloween decorations like they do every year. And these new neighbors left a note on their door saying, "Hey, we don't celebrate Halloween. We would appreciate it if you take your decorations down and have a conversation with us next time you want to put any kind of decoration up." I mean, the audacity that it takes to leave a note like that on somebody's door. I don't know. I don't get it, but that's me. And by the way, the house that did the decorating say that they don't have anything crazy scary, just like your standard black cats and pumpkins, that kind of thing. Should that make a difference? I don't know. What do you think? How would you handle that situation if you got that note? Tell me in an email, TheRickyTylerShow@VistaRadio.ca.
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0: Hey, Ricky Tyler with you. Thank you so much for tuning in today. We are talking about feuds with neighbors over Halloween decorations. I saw this lady post online that they decorated their home for Halloween. The new neighbors across the street left them a note saying, "We don't celebrate. We don't like it. We'd like you to take them down." And if it makes a difference, their decorations are not like of the super scary variety. Just your standard pumpkins, black cats, smiley ghosts, that kind of thing. How would you handle that situation? I heard from Flynn, who said a note like that would make me just want to put up more decorations. Yeah, I kind of feel that way too. You tell me not to do something, I'm going to do more. Thanks, Flynn. What do you think? What would you do if you got a note asking you to take your decorations down? Let me know in an email, the Ricky Tyler Show at VistaRadio.ca.
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8: Mainly cloudy and breezy tonight. A chance of showers down to 3. Sun and cloud Monday. Slight chance of showers. A high of 10. Sunny and 12 on Tuesday.
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0: So definitely not take them down. All right, Amanda, way to be adult. Good for you. You see, Travis, on the other hand, said their trees are so getting toilet papered. I don't know if that's the right way to handle it, Travis, but okay. Thanks for weighing in. Keep your answers coming. If your house was decorated for Halloween and your neighbors asked you to take your stuff down, how would you handle that situation? Let me know in an email, TheRickyTylerShow@VistaRadio.ca.
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1: 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Weather.
4: Mainly cloudy and breezy tonight. A chance of showers down to 3. Sun and cloud Monday. Slight chance of showers. A high of 10. Sunny and 12 on Tuesday.
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0: Hey there, I'm Ricky Tyler. Thank you so much for joining me today. We are talking about Halloween decorations. We are into spooky season after all. I read a post online where a lady who decorated her house for Halloween got a note on her door from her neighbor across the street saying they don't like them and they want them to take them down. And they're not even the scary variety of decorations. They're the more kid-friendly kind. If that makes a difference in the request, I don't know. How would you handle that situation if that were you? I heard from Luann who said, sounds like it's time to dress up as a witch with the big cauldron with dry ice. Go outside just as it gets dark and cackle as you stir. That's good. I like it. Thanks, Luann. Keep your answers coming. How would you handle it if a neighbor told you to take your Halloween decorations down? Let me know in an email, TheRickyTylerShow@VistaRadio.ca.
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0: Hey, Ricky Tyler with you today. I hope you're enjoying your weekend so far. We are talking about Halloween decorations causing frictions between neighbors. A lady posted online that she got a note on her door from the new neighbor across the street asking her to remove her Halloween decorations. They're not the scary kind. They're more the kid-friendly kind, but the lady across the street doesn't like it. Wow, I can't imagine what that lady would do if there were, like, corpses strewn across the front lawn. You know? If you can't handle the kid-friendly ones, what would you do? I heard from Brittany who said, I would have a conversation with my neighbor and tell them if they don't like my Halloween decorations that they're free to direct their gaze elsewhere because they are staying up. How would she like it if I put a note on her door insisting that she must decorate for Halloween? Yeah, you're right. It's an excellent point. I mean, first of all, it's there for what, a few weeks? Thanks for weighing in. Keep your answers coming. If your neighbor told you they wanted you to take down your decorations, what would you do? How would you handle that situation? Let me know in an email, the Ricky Tyler Show at vistaradio.ca.
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4: Mainly cloudy and breezy tonight, a chance of showers down to 3. Sun and cloud Monday, slight chance of showers, a high of 10. Sunny and 12 on Tuesday.
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Ricky Tyler with you today. Thank you so much for tuning in. I hope you're having a great one so far. We're talking about Halloween decorations causing friction between neighbors. I saw a post online. A lady decorated her home for Halloween. Kid-friendly decorations, not even the super scary kind. And the new neighbor across the street left a note for her saying, "I don't celebrate Halloween and I would appreciate it if you would take your decorations down." What would you do in that situation? I heard from Barbara, who doesn't decorate for Halloween, and she said, "I do put a pumpkin out on Halloween night and I hand out candy to the kids, but even though decorating is not my thing, I would never in a million years

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4: Mainly cloudy and breezy tonight. A chance of showers down to 3. Sun and cloud Monday. Slight chance of showers. A high of 10. Sunny and 12 on Tuesday.
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miles on it. Here's your weekend forecast. Lazy with a 90% chance of just chilling. It's another North Bay weekend. 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

0: Ricky Tyler with you today. Thank you so much for tuning in. We are talking about Halloween decorations causing problems between neighbors. A lady posted online that she decorated her home, not even the scary Halloween stuff, the kid-friendly ones, but the neighbor across the street doesn't like it, asked her to take them down. The audacity, I swear. I'm asking you how you would handle that situation if your house was decorated and your neighbor said, I want you to take all that stuff down and put it away. I heard from Brian who said, every year I turn my front lawn into a cemetery. I've been building my own headstones and collecting pieces for years. I have a lot of fun with it and I look forward to it every year. A few years ago, a neighbor complained, didn't like the fact that there was a cemetery on the front lawn, so I created a new headstone that says, here lies the neighbor who complained. Savage. That's so good. Thanks, Brian. Funny. That's funny. Keep your answers coming. If your neighbor told you to take down your Halloween decorations, how would you handle that situation? Just send an email to the Ricky Tyler Show at vistaradio.ca.
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0: Hey there, I'm Ricky Tyler. Thank you so much for spending part of your weekend with me. I really appreciate it. And thank you for all of your wonderful responses to my question today. We've been talking about Halloween decorations causing friction between neighbors. A lady posted that her neighbor left a note on her door asking her to remove her Halloween decorations because she doesn't like them, even though they're not even the really scary ones. They're just the more kid-friendly ones, like happy ghosts and jack-o'-lanterns and black cats. I've been asking you how you would handle that situation. Your responses have been great. I'll leave you with one more before I go. Jacob said I would just ignore it and not get upset about it. It's not worth an ounce of my energy or a minute of my time. That's good. You're right. Thank you, Jacob. Keep your answers coming. I'll keep reading them. What would you do if a neighbor said they wanted you to take your Halloween decor down? Let me know in an email, theRickyTylerShow@vistaradio.ca. All right, I'm going to get out of here and make a bowl of popcorn and watch another scary movie for spooky season. Enjoy what's left of your weekend and have a fantastic week.
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2: Mainly cloudy and breezy tonight. A chance of showers down to 3. Sun and cloud Monday. Slight chance of showers. A high of 10. Sunny and 12 on Tuesday.
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4: Mainly cloudy and breezy tonight, a chance of showers down to 3. Sun and cloud Monday, slight chance of showers, a high of 10. Sunny and 12 on Tuesday.
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